Hello, my name is Lang Tever. You just heard I Feel Hope Coming by Alabama Shakes. For those High For Me by Wet Leg. Remember, because you want it darker by Leonard Cohen. This is 90 with the Rock, UT's College.

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We kill the flame. 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

You Deserve Heavenly Maid by Gengar, For Love's Time Wasted by Basement, and Starting Off as You Want It Darker by Leonard Cohen. But Makes a Change by Baby. This is 90.2 The Rock, Rebirth the Rock and Rocky Top.

You stood already dreaming by Of Montreal. Part that was gone by Sunvolt. Precinct I was looking for your mind by the Lemon Twigs. And Stars I was changed by Baby. The main deck is When the Morning Comes Around by Kelsey's Woods. You will slumber the rock, welcome music's best friend.

Deserved Love in a 45 by Chris Knight. Four of Those Lost Boys by Phoebe Bridgers. Pretty Gonna Spend the Day by Sloan. Brother Still Around by Fricko. And starting the set off was When the Morning Comes Around by Kelsey's Woods. Up next is Chauffeur by the Womack Sisters. We'll snuggle to the Rock, E.T.'s College of Rock.

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My name is Lane Kepper. That was Ocarina by Psychedelic Porn Crumpets. And starts with Milltown Flood by Billy Strings. 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

0: You just heard Sexy Thing by Duran Jones and the Indicators, Froze My Love by Mother, and Songs of His Body Mover by Fez the Kid. We'll take a short break. 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

Destroyed Wizard by Castle Rat, Froze Wow and Flutter by Stereo Lab, Precinct of His Get Go by Earl Parks, and Songs of His Running Nowhere by Ty Segall. Up next is Gold Mike by Jay Bush. Steinberg of the Rock, with Music's Best Friend.

That was Fire and Water by Free. Preceding that was Brussels is Haunted by Echo and the Bunnymen. Prior to that was Love is a Bird by Jamestown Revival. Preceding that was Hunting by Orrick Hogan. And stars off was Gold Mike by Jay Bush. Next is Endless Scoop by Deer Tick. We'll stumble to the rock, bring Yoxo new music first.

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My name is Lane Kepper. You just heard Everything I Ever Saw by the Menzingers. And before that was Dark Summer by Ceremony. Up next is Sugar Cane by Yarn. You're signed with the Rock, UT's College of Rock.

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0: That was Friend Better by Joe Jackson. Before that was Born To by Water From Your Eyes. And Songs Off of Sugarcane by Yarn. We're going to take a short break. We'll stumble to the rock to UT's College of Rock.
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0: Coming up next is Red Room Dub by Kurt Vile. Keep it tuned to 90.0 The Rock Group by The Rock and Rocky Top.

Sort of Twisted on a Train by King Tuff. Before that was Man vs. the Empire Brain Building by Was Not Was. Preceding that was Feature Chance by CeCe Coquay. And Stars of His Red Room Dub by Kurt Vile. Next is Alone Tonight by Sounds of Sirens. We'll start with the Rock, Welcome Music's Best Friend.

That was Winnie by John Mayer. Before that was Carousel by Villager. Prior to that was Boys with the Characteristics of Wolves by Unimmortal Orchestra. Preceding that was Colors by Natalie Jane Hill. And starts off as Alone Tonight by The Sounds of Sirens. 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It will snide with the Rock, ET's College of Rock.

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0: I'm Lane Kepper, and that was The Painted Lady by The Emancipator. First, I Want to Remember Everything by Knitting. Coming next is a live rendition of Foxy Lady by The Jimi Hendrix Experience. We'll start with The Rocks, Rocks Home for Classic Alternatives.
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0: Thank you very much. Thank you.
1: Yeah, everybody want to know what American soul is. Everybody think it's Motown and all this mess. Everybody think it's that. I think it's the other American soul. There's something like this here, a thing called Red House.

That was Wisher by Finger Foods. Four of us Woke Up Mountain by the Drive-By Truckers. And Star of Foxy Witty by the Jimi Hendrix Experience. Up next is Cholly by Funkadelic. We'll Stumble the Rock, knocks us home for classic alternatives.

That was Higher by Francis of Delirium. That was Song of Los by Apparat. Recently, it was Oh My Darling Don't Cry by the Runda Jewels. And started off as Charlie by Funkadelic. Coming next Saturday night by Jose James. We'll stumble the rock, UT's College of Rock.

Good afternoon or evening or morning or whenever your head wakes up. It's Todd Steed from the Sons of Fear, gleaming at you from Knoxville's 90.3 The Rock, local music's best friend, and we ought to know because we borrowed $17 from them.

sort of Meaning Business by Wendy Eisenberg, Follow Swamp Thing by The Chameleons UK, and Stars of Saturday Night by Jose James. 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

0: John Bennett was paralyzed by a sniper's bullet in Iraq.
1: It shattered two vertebrae and fractured another one.
0: John's wife, Dina.
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0: Saturday, 9:43 a.m. We encounter a motorist throwing trash out his car window.
1: But officer, I wasn't speeding.
0: No, sir. You were throwing litter out of your car window.
1: Well, you know how it goes. My wife hates it when I leave trash in her car.
0: Yes, sir. And Tennessee hates it when you leave trash on the highway. In fact, it's a $50 fine.
1: But officer, you can't.
0: Yes, sir. I can. Tennessee spends $11 million taxpayer dollars each year to pick up trash. It's time to pay your part.
2: 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Keep Tennessee beautiful.
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1: ¿Qué es lo que quiere? 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Pero yo no soy como usted, y nunca lo seré.
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3: 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Rock!

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Dismembered from the center. In a blender of someone else's agendas. Your summer turned to winter. As our story burned in ember.

midst of a whiskey with a gypsy on the misty Appalachian skies. Seen a thousand fireflies swim synchronized and met a blind man with patient eyes who told me to take my time. 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

0: 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Let your Savior bless your soul right now.
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That's T-I-X. WUTK says go Vols! Oh, yeah.

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2: Welcome again to Acoustic Cafe. I'm your host, Rob Reinhart. This time, new Death Cab for Cutie, Baby Rose, and Winona. Also, a forever timely cover from Margo Price. Low Cut Connie here, and our in-studio guests, the Arcadian Wild.
3: You can kind of get isolated, getting to go out and play shows with each other as friends, but then also with an audience. For me personally, gets me away from that. And to realize, like, okay, I can experience this in the context of community.
2: The Arcadian Wild is a string band, but this week, their new album, Make It Out Alive, changes the game. The band came together while founding members Lincoln Mick and Isaac Horn were in college in 2013. Self-producing three albums, the new one is their first using an outside producer. It's also the first where band member, fiddle player Bailey Warren joined the band officially as part of the co-writing process. The results of those two moves have created a different type of sound and a different set of songs for the Arcadian Wild. To discuss, Lincoln, Isaac, Bailey, and bassist Eli Broxham, the Arcadian Wild will join us in a few minutes as our in-studio guests. To start, a 1994 classic from the Cranberries in a version the band created on an acoustic album called Something Else in 2017, just a year before Dolores O'Riordan's untimely death at the age of 46. Originally from the Cranberries' second album, No Need to Argue, here's the later version of the protest song called Zombie on Acoustic Cafe.

2017, an acoustic rendering of their catalog called Something Else. Let's get to MJ Lenderman, who has been busy since the issuing of the last album called Manning Fireworks back in 2024. He also participated heavily in Katie Crutchfield's album called Tiger's Blood in 24 and then joined her band called Snowcaps in 2025 and has continued to help out other songwriters. We will get to that information in just a moment. From Manning Fireworks, here's the title track on Acoustic Cafe. Bird.

Bobby looked up to me and said, I got a bandito in my bloodstream, but I'm alright. Even then, if I would, I'd say I was.

plant the seed. Hope it grows. Never tried my hand at roses. We'll see how it goes. But I'm alright.

Song is Battery from the album Lordy, which is the fifth album from the little rock band out of Indiana called Houndmouth. And it is a very different listening experience than any of the previous albums from Houndmouth. Matt Myers, lead singer and songwriter for the band, really had trouble coming up with songs for this new album. He's going to join us here on the program in a couple of weeks to tell us more about it. But some people helped out, including Sam Beam, Iron and Wine, and MJ Lenderman, who lent a hand. MJ Lenderman before that with the title track to the 2024 album called Manning Fireworks. Dipping into our archives now for something from Dante Lowe, although that is not the name we have come to know him by. The name is Monrovia. He was rescued from Liberia and adopted by a family in the United States at the age of 7. First became exposed to folk music when he reached about college age, started playing the ukulele and guitar, and has turned it into a rather nice career. Let's go to a session here that we did with Monrovia back in 2025 down in Nashville. This is Big Love Ahead, live here at a

Love Ahead, the peaceful sounds of Monrovia, as captured in a session that we did down in East Nashville back in early 2025. And ahead on Acoustic Cafe, a song that keeps getting covered, sadly, and our in-studio guests, the Arcadian Wild.

In 1948, there was a plane crash near Los Gatos Canyon in California, killing 32 people, 28 of whom were migrants being deported to Mexico. The tragedy inspired Woody Guthrie to write the song Deportee because in the reporting of the crash, the press simply referred to the victims as deportees. Woody found that dehumanizing, so he gave them names to honor their memories. Since then, the song has been done by many on the right side of history, including Odetta, The Highwaymen, Dolly Parton, plus Joan Baez and Bob Dylan, both individually and together, as you are hearing now. It's no surprise, of course, that the song is being covered a lot right now. Margot Price has included it on her new EP called Days of Unrest. And in an interesting twist, she is doing it as a duet with Joan Baez, who's been singing that song for nearly 70 years. They are joined by Memphis Mariachi on this new version of Deportee, Plane Wreck at Los Gatos on Acoustic Cafe.

0: That is Margo Price doing the Woody Guthrie song from the 1940s, Deportee, Plane Wreck at Los Gatos. And joining her on that, Joan Baez, who turned 85 years old back in January. Joan Baez retired from performing around 2018, however, has turned up at interesting select performances, both live and recorded. Joan Baez joining Margo Price right there on Acoustic Cafe. The new album from the Arcadian Wild doesn't sound like anything they've done before. They'll be the first to admit that, by the way. Nashville-based, the Arcadian Wild formed in 2013 when Lincoln Mick and Isaac Horn were in college. They made a debut in 2015 and have self-produced their way through three albums thus far. But this week, the band is releasing their fourth, called Make It Out Alive. And the difference is stark. Not to detract from their first efforts, but Make It Out Alive features a more inventive and aggressive approach to string-based music. Harder bass lines and a bit of percussion creatively sprinkled in so you'd hardly notice. But you notice something else is definitely going on. And the songs are a bit different, too. For the first time, fiddle player Bailey Warren officially joined Lincoln and Isaac as part of the songwriting unit and brought some interesting, deeply heartfelt ideas to the process. To discuss and play the results of all this newness, Bailey, Lincoln, Isaac, and Eli, their bassist, the Arcadian Wild, join us this week as our in-studio guests.
1: For people who are just hearing the album for the first time right about now, you know, these are songs dealing with loss, like, you know, understanding that none of us make it out alive. It's really about what happens between now and then.
2: We've been a band for about 13 years now. Mm-hmm. And there's definitely been, I mean, the music is always evolving. I feel like every record you make is just kind of a photograph of who you are at that particular time. And I think you're absolutely right. There's not really a way these songs could have happened any sooner than they did. There are means of grappling with the things that we've all both like individually and collectively been experiencing over the last few years and farther back than that, certainly.
1: Did you know it when it was happening? Like, you're writing songs and you're going, wait a second.
3: I don't know.
4: So. I feel like this is something that happened in the last record too, where we're just writing and creating and arranging, and then at the end of it, it's not a concept album, but they all go together because mm-hmm. We're all experiencing these things and in like community with each other. And then once you step back, it's like, oh, okay, there's a through line here that we didn't even notice like as it was coming into fruition, which I think is cool.
1: Singing and playing against these sorts of themes, it doesn't make mortality go away. Mm-hmm. But I would think that it helps to process in real time with each other, like being able to do that. And then you get to take that out to a live audience. They are experiencing the same things. Like, what a joyful way to be able to you know, pursue some of these themes of loss. Each of you had, you know, some personal sense of loss that you were addressing on the record, but you get to create universality.
3: Yeah. I feel like there's this tendency to, like, whenever you're experiencing something so dramatic like that, it sometimes a side effect of that grief is to feel really lonely in it, right? And like, you can kind of get isolated and really quiet. Like, I definitely have a tendency to do that. And getting to go out and play shows with, you know, each other as friends, but then also with an audience, it is totally, for me personally, gets me away from that. And to realize, like, okay, I can experience this in the context of community. And maybe that's actually the way it's supposed to be experienced. Mm-hmm.

0: comes around again from the brand new album Make It Out Alive, as performed live in our studios at Acoustic Cafe by our guest this week, the band The Arcadian Wild.
1: Let's talk more about the new things here, specifically the new things. First, Bailey, joining the songwriting process officially after 6+ years with the band. So that makes the entire unit a whole different creative unit. And it must have been exciting for you as well to finally join in at an earlier phase, right?
2: Lincoln and Isaac had never written together before this as well. And then so this was, it was like all three of us stepping into like a new way of working together that through the entirety of the like the band's existence had never happened before. And it was really fun and we do it really well together. And I think we'll probably continue doing that for like the next project and, you know, and so on. But yeah, I just am very excited to like share my stories in this album for the first time and like bring my songwriting voice to the Arcadian Wild, which hadn't been there before.
1: It can be kind of nerve-wracking to suddenly show your ideas to people, especially people you've been playing with for a long time.
2: Oh, for sure. Yeah. I mean, we've worked on all the songs together. I've never been like scared to show Lincoln and Isaac anything, but there has definitely been a mental block that I've been having to get over for this album particularly, just because this is the first time I've like ever like led songs really in this way. And like, such a high volume on one record. It's like, I have some lead songs that we've released in the past, but it's been like one on this album and like a single here and now. So I'm just like, yeah, here I am. It's like really stepping out for this record. And I really love the songs and I just hope people resonate with them and with me and my voice.
1: And you guys were individual writers then, not working together?
3: That's been the history of the way that we've written. It's really easy to become really, really precious with these ideas. I think it did take us being in a band together for so long to develop this sense of just this deep-rooted sense of trust. And so that's, yeah, like Bailey said, we haven't done a lot of intentional co-writing before. It's been starting a song as an individual and then arranging as the band. Mm-hmm. And this album was the first time that alongside Bailey, all three of us started from scratch. And maybe there'd be someone had a core idea, but then kind of built it from the ground together.
1: I'm glad you brought up that word trust. I was going to ask about that word trust. Here, it's interesting because the trust was already built up in a live context. Now you had to bring it to a writing context.
3: I think one of my favorite parts about being in this band is that we all are songwriters. And I've loved to encourage that aspect and just make it feel like the band is this sort of like conglomerate of each of us. Like we bring our voices there. And even if the songwriting was done entirely as just as an individual, then whenever it's put through the arranging process of all of us, that's whenever everything becomes sort of unified. And I think in the past, the way that I've sort of seen protecting that part of the band is protecting the way that we write songs. So, okay, let's make sure that each of us have space to write our songs on our own so that those individual voices can come through.

0: the title track to the new album, Make It Out Alive. From our in-studio guests this week, the Arcadian Wild, which is Lincoln Mick, Isaac Horn, Bailey Warren, and Eli Broxham. 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You can also find me on the platform called Blue Sky, Radio Rob Reinhardt on Blue Sky. And coming up, we have something new from B.B. Stockwell, also Ziggy Marley from 20 years ago, the familiar voice of Winona, as well as Loka Kani live here. Acoustic Cafe is made possible in part by Leon Speakers and the Leon Loft, a unique performance space above the Leon Speakers headquarters. 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
0: You're listening to Acoustic Cafe. I'm Rob Reinhardt. B.B. Stockwell's been writing songs for about 18 years. She started at age 6, now age 24, has released her second project, full-length project, called Volume 1. It's an 8-song EP. From that, let's listen to Look At Us Now. B.B. Stockwell on Acoustic Cafe. Hi.

0: love.
1: Ziggy Marley stepped out on his own and launched a solo career back in 2003. And 20 years ago, released his second album called Love Is My Religion. We just heard the title track. It's actually in two forms, kind of a full reggae band form on the album, and then that acoustic version, Love Is My Religion. And before that, B.B. Stockwell from Volume 1, which is just out, and the song called Look At Us Now. On October the 2nd, there is going to be a brand new album and her first in better than a decade from Winona. Winona is working with all kinds of folks on the new album, including Iron and Wine, Patterson Hood of Drive-By Truckers, and The War and Treaty. Let's listen to the always familiar voice, Winona, and the song called Am I Missing Out on Acoustic Cafe.

0: If our in-studio guest this week, the Arcadian Wild, remind you of someone, perhaps it's those folks. That is Nickel Creek live in our studios back in 2005. And Why Should the Fire Die? Before that, Winona, the new album is called The Hard Truth. That will be out on October the 2nd. And from that, we heard the first song called Am I Missing Out? Next hour on Acoustic Cafe, Death Cab for Cutie, Ray LaMontagne, Mavis Staples, a cover and a classic from Billy Joel, plus more of our in-studio visit with the band The Arcadian Wild. 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Information on the Arc's schedule, how to get involved, and more is at thearc.org.
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0: We're starting the second hour of Acoustic Cafe now. I'm Rob Reinhart. The Arcadian Wild are in-studio guests this week. The four-piece string band has a brand new album just out now. We will get into that a bit more with them in a few minutes. We start the hour, though, with the recent passing of Glenn Hansard a couple of weeks ago. He was in a motorcycle accident that took his life at the age of 56. Glenn was in a band called The Frames. He was the frontman for that, but came to prominence with the movie and the soundtrack comprised mostly of his work for the Once movie. That was something he did with Marketa Urglova. The two of them would also go on to form the Swell Season together. And Glenn Hansard was definitely one of the most powerful voices of the last 25 years. Let's hear something now from the Once soundtrack. This is the late Glenn Hansard on Acoustic Cafe.

Somewhat in the celebratory spirit of America 250, a group of independent artists came together this year to create Outlaw's Almanac. These are original songs gathered together by executive producer Lizzie Noe, who is also a participating artist in the collection. Right there, Canadian banjo player, singer, and songwriter Kaya Cater, and the song I Want to Hear Somebody Pray on Acoustic Cafe. And we started the hour with the late Glenn Hansard, who passed away on July 29th. Age 56, and from the one soundtrack, we heard Say It to Me Now. Let's get to Death Cab for Cutie's new album called I Built You a Tower. This album largely chronicles Ben Gibbard's struggles as his marriage was collapsing while he was out on tour as well. From that album, this is the song Full of Stars, Death Cab for Cutie on Acoustic Cafe. Please.

This one is about a guy who he says is in every neighborhood he's ever lived in Philadelphia. The guy's named Bobby. Let me speak to Bobby live here at Acoustic Cafe.

Every neighborhood has a Bobby, according to Adam Wiener of Locut County. That is Adam performing the song Let Me Speak to Bobby live here at Acoustic Cafe. You can hear the full visit we did with Locut County's Adam Wiener in our archives at acafe.com. And ahead on the show, we have a Billy Joel cover plus Billy 40 years ago with a guest, Mavis Staples, and more.

were around a radio or television in 1983, there simply was no escaping this song. It was on Billy Joel's 83 album called An Innocent Man, and it's called Uptown Girl. It's hard to imagine the level of superstardom of Joel in that era these days, but the inspirations for the songs might hold a clue. He was dating one supermodel, Elle McPherson, and about to start dating another, Christy Brinkley, whom he would marry in 1985. Both, apparently, served as inspiration for the jubilant Frankie Valli-esque tune. A very different energy comes from this cover provided by Matt Nathanson. This spring, Matt released an EP of Joel covers called Songs in the Matic, with six songs from Joel's 70s and 80s catalog. Matt has done tons of original albums over

0: This summer marks the 40th anniversary of the album called The Bridge, the 1986 album from Billy Joel. Billy Joel didn't have a lot of guests on his albums, but boy, when he did, it was a guest like Ray Charles joining him for that song called Baby Grand from 40 years ago. If you didn't see the documentary And So It Goes on Billy Joel last year, the segment about recording that song is worth the entire picture. And before that, a Billy Joel cover from Matt Nathanson, Uptown Girl. That is from Matt Nathanson's new EP of covers called Songs in the Matic. Speaking of covers, let's go back a little bit further to 1971 and a song from Curtis Mayfield, as covered here lovingly by fellow Chicago artist Mavis Staples on Mavis's album last year called Sad and Beautiful World. We gotta have peace on Acoustic Cafe.
1: We gotta

0: 20 years ago with the Wood Brothers, live in our studios here at Acoustic Cafe. That, of course, being Oliver Wood, Chris Wood from Modesky Martin and Wood, and Jano Ricks. The three of them are still together. They're still making music. Lots of albums have come out since 2006. The song Chocolate on My Tongue, live here. And before that, we gotta have peace. Mavis Staples doing a Curtis Mayfield song. And that goes back to the album called Sad and Beautiful World from Mavis Staples, which came out last year. And coming up, we have more with Baby Rose from her new album, as well as more from our in-studio guest this week, the Arcadian Wild. Acoustic Cafe is made possible in part by Leon Speakers and the Leon Loft, a unique performance space above the Leon Speakers headquarters. 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
1: 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That's T-I-X. WUTK says go Vols!
0: You're listening to Acoustic Cafe. I'm Rob Reinhart. Washington, D.C.'s Baby Rose has a brand new album. It is her third. Baby Rose put out a mixtape in 2017. Music was not the first thing. Although when you hear her voice, you're going to go, how is that possible? She actually went to Spelman College and pursued a degree in sociology before deciding to pursue music. With a mixtape in 2017 and her debut finally in 2019. The third album is called Journalism, which is exactly the play on words you would expect from Baby Rose. The song here is called Believe Me on Acoustic

0: The dreamy song, Believe Me, from Baby Rose. That is from Baby Rose's brand new album, which is called Journalism. That is her third. It's time now for more with our in-studio guest this week out of the Nashville area, which is where they met while in college and have added and subtracted members along the way. They are now the four-piece that goes by the name The Arcadian Wild, and they have a brand new album out just this week called Make It Out Alive.
1: And when it comes to the arranging, Eli, you have a very important position to play. This album has a sway and a propulsion to it, since there are no drums on this. Mm-hmm. Once again, there are no drums. So it's kind of up to you to move everything forward, like to find that pocket, right?
2: Yeah, it's been very fun. Like, this is the first full album that I've been a part of. And it's been very fun to go from like mostly playing parts that other people have written to playing parts that I've written and being part of the arranging process and like getting to throw out my harebrained ideas. And sometimes they get accepted and I'm like, really?
3: 90% of the time they land. It's pretty incredible.
4: Yeah. I truly can't understate like how good Eli is at having ideas. He has great ideas on the bass, but I think he influences how all of us play like so deeply, which is just like really fun.
1: This album is also marking a first in that you're working with an outside producer. Mm-hmm. So the two of you had produced all the previous, right?
3: I feel like in the past, we've mostly just hired engineers to basically capture performances. We would typically sort of all kind of co-produce. It feels so audacious to say like, yeah, we co-produced our past records, because I don't feel like that is a descriptive term for me.
4: Right. The production happened like in the arrangement process, and then we all individually would like sign off on our part of the record. Like, I feel like that's kind of what
3: I think that that's true. Yeah. But this time we worked with a new friend in Nashville named Micah Talks. Mm-hmm. And he's been involved with some really great music that we really enjoyed before we ever got to connect with him. But I think one of the things that made this really different was we would typically answer all of the questions before we went into the studio in terms of like where the songs are going and what they are.
1: Right.
3: And this time around, I think we left a lot of questions unanswered just for some like spontaneous play to happen in certain parts of the process, and for Micah to have room to kind of like make new connections and have ideas. And he really, I mean, filled the space that we left for him really beautifully.
1: Okay. It was amazing. Because I wanted to ask about that. So when people listen to this, they are going to hear, as I said at the beginning, they're going to hear something that is very different sounding than the three previous, right? Mm-hmm. What is it that's different?
4: Well, one thing, it's funny because you mentioned earlier that there aren't any drums, but there actually are drums on this record.
1: I was fooled.
4: And right, that's great. What's so cool is like,
3: makes me so happy.
4: Yeah, people really, it's so much of a feeling, which is so cool. That's so not the way it goes. Like, if you have drums on a record, like the drums are like first, they are foundational. And he would mic the drums like far away, like they weren't close mic. So it just felt like it's just in the room with you rather than like, okay, now this is what I'm hearing right now is drums. It's like so much of a feeling.
3: Your experience has been a very common one as we've like shared mixes and like masters once the record was finished with like people kind of in our inner circle, especially when we would have chances to like listen with them in person. A song would finish and they'd be like, oh, that was lovely. One of us would be like, what did you think about the drums? And they were like, what drums? Which is kind of amazing. And I think that's, again, to Micah's credit, again, and also to Dan Burns, the guy who like did the performances. It was just like such a sensitive performances that really served what was already there, which is like, as Bailey said, like is such a backwards way of doing drums on a record, like for it to be an ornament and not kind of a foundational piece. On the

0: Edge of the Ozarks, another one you'll find in its original form on the new album, which is called Make It Out Alive. From our in-studio guests on Acoustic Cafe this week, the Arcadian Wild.
1: Finally, I wanted to ask about this thing coming in October. You're curating your own festival, the Wild Bison Festival. This is at your alma mater, Lipscomb University in Nashville. It's easier to play a festival than to create one.
2: Oh my gosh, that's so true.
3: Very true. Yeah. Very,
4: understatement true. Of the century. Yeah.
1: It is a lot of work. Is this the first annual or second?
3: The third.
4: Third is the third. Third. Time.
1: Mm-hmm. Yeah. Okay, so you're old hands at this.
3: Yeah, each year we're trying to do less. Literally the first year we were the headliners and we were the first and last people to leave that day. We were setting up the decor. We were tearing down. Lincoln had like pallets he was like drilling together as like a backdrop. Yeah.
2: I stepped on a nail and had to go get a tetanus shot. I couldn't remember the last time I had one.
3: Yeah, so this is the third year and hopefully we're doing less than the last year. In the year. Hopefully. Of the setup and
1: tear down. And how many days is it?
3: Just
2: one.
1: It's more than just music, right?
2: Yeah, so Isaac and I graduated from Lipscomb 2014 for me, 2017 for you. We really love that community. It's in Nashville. We're all still in the Nashville area. None of us are from there originally, but that's home. And it had been a few years since we had both graduated, and we'd just kind of like we're kicking around this idea with a few people on our team about just finding a way to like reconnect with the university and sort of forge a connection there. Because it's a really different academic and like musical ecosystem than it was when the two of us were there. Hmm. It was primarily like a very classically geared music program. It was really, really great. We both loved our experiences there with the faculty and our peers and the curriculum that was available. But in the years since we've both left, they've really kind of built it up and sort of like made a more like commercial and like production songwriting dimension to it. So it's expanded a lot. And they have just some really, really gifted people, both on faculty and like coming through, in the student body. And, we were just looking for an opportunity to kind of like reconnect with that community. And I don't know, kind of like be part of the story that's being told there. The first year it was like just friends. we were basically like asking them to do us a favor. But that was a really fun way to start. It's fun. It is, you are absolutely correct. It is a lot of work, you know, between like, you know, we've like been trying to like book bands and then we, you know, build the staging and like all that stuff. And like, I usually like book all of the food trucks for like the vendors and stuff like that. But there's a lot of stuff going on. Like there's like film components. Some students will like set up little like vendor spaces, like in the square on campus, like where the festival's happening, and it's a lot of fun.
1: It is
2: exhausting, but it's really, really fun. Yeah, yeah, and there's a lot of people like behind the scenes that work so hard alongside of us. Probably, I will say, a lot harder than we do. To be totally honest, like
3: definitively,
2: yeah. Like, I want to celebrate them and express appreciation because it's a lot.

0: 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As performed live in our studios by our guest this week, The Arcadian Wild. 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And we'll be back in just a moment to wrap everything up here and tell you about next week. 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Thanks for joining us this time at Acoustic Cafe. Hope you enjoyed our visit with our in-studio guest this week, The Arcadian Wild. 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And our in-studio guest of the week, someone who has not had new music in a while, we're thrilled that she now does, Pieta Brown, will join us live in our studios. 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Adi DeFranco wrote and performed our theme, The Million Dollar Intro, and Ed Magnus has his sights set on November 3. Till next time, I'm your host, Rob Reinhart. Have a great week.
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0: people say that rappers don't have feelings. We have feelings.
1: We have feelings.
0: Some people say that we are not rappers.
1: We're rappers.
0: That hurts our feelings.
1: Hurts our feelings when you say we're not rappers.
0: Some people say that rappers are invincible.
1: We're invincible.
0: We're invincible. But you are about to hear our true stories.
1: Real experiences.
0: Autobiographical raps.
1: Things that happened to us.
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It was used as an incendiary weapon against enemy combatants. One technique is to fire a white phosphorus round or rounds into the position, because the combined effects of the fire and smoke will drive them out of the hole so that you can kill them.

That's a good color on you. And that flush down your neck ain't the only way I'll put some color in your G. Hit me 2 times. You know what this is.

saying good night. Yeah. Beautiful thing, you know, like this world, it has.

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That's T-I-X. WUTK says go Vols!

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0: 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That's T-I-X. WUTK says go Vols!
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I am the truth, the distinction, the question of reality, consciousness. 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